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From his new album, That's Just Me, it's Riley Green with Think Is You Drunk. My name is John Glenn. We do need to wish country music family members John Prine and Tanya Tucker happy birthdays today. Kevin Powers after Ella Fella, Tucker Wetmore.

0: Kevin Powers with Move On. That's some brand new music from him. He gets help from Shaboozy with that song. My name is John Glenn. Thank you for joining me this weekend. Now, scientists in Zurich have built a robotic hand inspired by Thing from the Addams Family. It walks around on its fingers. It weighs about 2 pounds. It's a near-perfect replica, they say. And it's not ready to be commercialized yet, but they're thinking some practical uses will be in very small or tight quarters that this little robot will be useful. I'm thinking, you've seen the videos where the baby ducks drop into the sewer grate and they're down there and the mother duck is freaking out. I'm thinking this robot hand would be a perfect thing for that type of situation.
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0: Zach Top with South of Sanity. That is brand new music from him. We are exactly 3 weeks away from Halloween. Now, Hidden Valley, they're in the Halloween spirit. They have a new black spooky ranch salad dressing. It comes in a glow-in-the-dark bottle. It's a creamy white dressing that was turned black by using fruit juice and cocoa.
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0: Ella Langley, and she's back to loving life again with that brand new song. Let's check some entertainment history for the 10th of October when it comes to our favorite television shows. Oh, a couple really good ones debuted on this day in 2012. Nashville made its television debut, as did Chicago Fire. When it comes to our favorite movies, Kill Bill made its debut the 10th of October, 2003. That's entertainment history. Froggy
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Jason Aldean with Don't Tell On Me. He just released a new clothing line called 10 Stone. You may want to check that out this weekend. Dan and Shay after Grayland James.

0: say so. New from Dan and Shay. It's called Say So. My name is John Glenn. Thank you for joining me this weekend. Now, I've never stayed at an Airbnb. When I travel, I either freeload off friends or relatives or just rent a hotel. But if you use Airbnbs, there's an interesting one now in Bristol, England. It's a Boeing 727, supposedly belonged to Pablo Escobar. So in excess of the 80s, just think a drug cartel kingpin and the expensive stuff they would have in this plane. But yes, it's just parked there, and you can stay in it for a night. I guess the biggest complaint that the guests have had about this 727-turned-Airbnb is there's no air conditioning.
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2: Are you thinking about your team's defense during your brother's wedding? 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
3: I just wanted to have it. 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
2: Did the officiant have to improvise a replacement ring out of yarn just to keep the ceremony moving?
3: Can't even tell the difference.
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0: Crazy? You're a fan, and a college football fan's mind is always on the game, no matter the occasion. Which is why a fan like you needs the bold, one-of-a-kind taste of Dr. Pepper, the official drink of college football fans. Will it help you find the ring? Probably not. Will your brother ever fully trust you again? Definitely not. But will it taste delicious while your brother and new sister-in-law angrily listen to you explain ring insurance to them on their wedding night? You betcha. College football. It's a Pepper thing.
1: 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But in that fateful October of 60, terror descended. Men in Halloween masks unleashed unspeakable horror, claiming the lives of 22 innocents in six cabins. Locals hid the gruesome secret. Since then, it's been known as Camp Blood. Its cabins untouched since the bodies were removed. Now, against the sinister warnings written in blood on the cabin walls, we're resurrecting this nightmarish camp. But as repairs begin, malevolent forces stir. 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

0: so long. These famous folks celebrating birthdays today, the 10th of October, country stars John Prine and Tanya Tucker, David Lee Roth, Mario Lopez, Brett Favre, Dale Earnhardt Jr., Dan Stevens is the Beast to Emma Watson's Beauty. Jodie Benson was the voice of Ariel in the Little Mermaid movie. Lizzie Hale from Hailstorm, Bae Ling from Lost, Amy Teagarden was on the TV version of Friday Night Lights. Jodie Lynn O'Keefe played Cassidy Bridges on Nash Bridges. Rose McGyver, she's Samantha on Ghosts. If it is your special day today, happy birthday. I hope this is the weekend that all your birthday wishes come true.
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0: The new artist Blake Whitten with a brand new track called Bet on That. Thank you for joining me. My name is John Glenn. I hope you're having a wonderful weekend. Here's some cowboy wisdom to think about this weekend. Remember 10 years ago when we thought $600 was a lot to pay for a phone and how much they are now?
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The songs you want from the artists you love. That's Feeling Froggy.

Luke Bryan, she's country and she knows it. Here's Crash My Playa Festival set for the 15th through the 18th of January. Jelly Roll will help us get our hands up this weekend after Russell Dickerson.

0: Get your hands up if you're having a great weekend. It's new music from Jelly Roll. My name is John Glenn. Now, coming up here in just a few days, there will be a television special called I Will Always Love You. It's a celebration for Dolly Parton. It's 2 hours long. There'll be live performances from artists like Lainey Wilson, Ella Langley, Darius Rucker, just to name a few. But yes, the 21st of October is when we'll see that celebration of Dolly Parton's life.
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0: New music from Jason Aldean. It's called Anytime Soon. Thank you for spending a little bit of your weekend with me. All kinds of foods on the shelves. They're adding protein. We're maxing out on protein now. And Cheez-It, they're not going to be left out on this game. They've got a new version of their product that provides 7 grams of protein per serving. Not proud I did it, but 2 Super Bowls ago, during the Super Bowl weekend, I ended up eating a box of Cheez-Its myself. And yes, my wife reminds me of that fact every time we're in the grocery store. No, I don't eat that many Cheez-Its anymore in one weekend, but if I were to calculate what the protein that I would have got now versus then, that's 80 grams over that Super Bowl weekend.
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0: Parker McCollum, his latest is called Killing Me. Hello, my name is John Glenn. Thank you for being here this weekend. It was the 10th of October, 1980. Our lives changed forever. That's when the video game company Midway released Pac-Man to arcades in North America. It, of course, would go on to spring Pac-Man fever and change our video game playing lives forever. It put video game playing into mainstream with how popular that game was. I mean, we wouldn't have Xbox. We wouldn't have PlayStation. We wouldn't have any of those games without Pac-Man changing lives back in 1980. It was the 10th of October, 1980.
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Zach John King with Get to Drink, and that's on his brand new album called I'm What You Get. My name is John Glenn. Welcome to the weekend. Chris Young and Dierks Bentley after Bailey Zimmerman.

0: New music from Chris Young. It's called I Didn't Come Here to Leave. That's also the name of his brand new album. My name is John Glenn. Thank you for joining me this weekend. Now, we are exactly 3 weeks away from Halloween. That's exactly 21 days from now. Yes, Halloween is on a Saturday. I know the kids are excited. Here's a superstition you may want to keep in mind. Now, when a black cat crosses your path from right to left, it is considered to be good luck, especially if you live in Germany.
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0: Ella's fella, Tucker Wetmore, and who told you that? My name is John Glenn. Thank you for joining me this weekend. The celebration of Dolly Parton's life. It's a TV show called I Will Always Love You. This two-hour live television special is set for Wednesday, October 21st. There is at least a dozen artists planning on performing or being there for this show. I know Lainey Wilson will be there. I know Ella Langley will be there. I know Darius Rucker will be there. And they keep adding to this list. But that's coming up Wednesday, the 21st of October. It's a celebration of Dolly Parton.
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0: Surprise! It's new music from Luke Bryan and Luke Combs. It's called Finders Keepers. Thank you for spending a little bit of your weekend with me. 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

0: Jordan Davis. Hi there, I'm Phil O'Reilly. Going to be behind the controls for you all night with song suggestions coming up from Justin Moore and John Barty. Stay right here.
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0: Kicking the boots off here and having a great time all night long. That's John Party on the Weekend Country Show. Some big news on Low Cash. Plus, we'll play their latest hit as well. Kane Brown and Catherine Brown. Coming up.
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0: talking about the latest from Low Cash, and we're talking about Chris Lucas and Preston Brust. They have announced a brand new album called Chris and Preston, arriving October 23rd. It's a 12-song collection celebrating their friendship, families, and years together making country music. And we got new music from Low Cash there. Coming up in just a bit, Eric Church, Dan and Shay, and Chris Young.
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0: Lauren, Elena, Chase, Matthew, by request here tonight. As we roll through the all-night hours, I'm Phil O'Reilly, and can't wait for another NFL Sunday. Well, my team's 4-0, but the more games that they play, the more I get nervous about that first loss. Coming up, Dustin Lynch, Ella Langley, and Zach Top. Froggy
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That's Feeling Froggy.

0: Kennedy from Zach Top here on the Weekend Country Show. Congratulations to Zach, who's celebrating a whole bunch of new gold and platinum records. His smash hit, I Never Lie, has now gone quadruple platinum, while South of Sanity has officially earned gold certification. And get this, nearly a million fans have purchased tickets to see Zach on his cold beer and country music tour. I'm Phil O'Reilly, and we've got some more great music coming your way next on the Weekend Country Show.
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1: 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It's hard and easy
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0: Kenny Chesney's new one, and Remember Me That Way. Great country music coming your way to continue an extra long set of the best country. We'll work our way into another hour of it. And we're going to talk about the best Halloween costumes of the year. It's all coming up with Luke Bryan next.
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0: Hudson Westbrook. New study from BC Game uncovering the most popular Halloween costumes of the year. We'll get to that coming up. Also, Co Wetzel and Ella Langley, Cody Johnson as well, coming up.
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0: Here's Randy Houser. I'm Phil O'Reilly. Thanks for listening tonight. Halloween will be here before you know it, and the most popular Halloween costumes this year, according to BC Game, and they analyze everything, you know, Reddit, internet searches, Pinterest, all that kind of stuff. And K-pop, Demon Hunters, the characters are number one once again, followed by Pennywise the Clown. See, I don't know. I like more happy, cheerful stuff. I have a feeling Dolly Parton's is going to be in the top five, I would imagine. I don't have that entire list, but you can check it out at Mental Floss if you'd like. On the way, Chase Matthew, Sugarland, and Graylin James.
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0: Raylan James, one of the exciting new stars on the radio these days, and there's so many, kind of hard to keep track of, too, but it's excellent music. An extra long set of the best of it coming up with Zach John King. Froggy
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There's Morgan Wallen. Funny story this week. It had nothing to do with Morgan Wallen, and that's obvious because I hosted a trivia night, and the question was about Morgan Freeman. And when I read the question, I said Morgan Wallen, and the whole room looked at me just, huh? And the table next to me said, "You said Morgan Wallen." I said, "I didn't say Morgan Wallen." Got on the microphone. "Did I say Morgan Wallen?" "Yeah." What a goofball. Here's Thomas Rhett. After.

0: And there's Shaboozy here on the Weekend Country Show. And what's trending in Hollywood? Well, there are some things. NFL goes international and more. It's all coming up along with Riley Green, Blake Shelton, and Jacob Hackworth. Keep it here.
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0: Here's what's trending on this Sunday. If you're looking for something to watch, how about Ben Affleck and Kerry Washington starring in the new Netflix thriller Animals, while John Cena and Jessica Biel team up for Matchbox, the movie on Apple TV. Another big Sunday in the NFL, and football fans are getting an early start as the Philadelphia Eagles and Jacksonville meet in London, with the Minnesota Vikings taking on New Orleans, and the Bears take on the Packers later today, just to name a few. And here's something fascinating from the world of science. Researchers are studying the DNA of Jonathan, a giant tortoise believed to be 194 years old. That's older than the frogs in the Rocky movies, which Sylvester Stallone actually still has. Scientists hope this remarkable longevity could provide new clues about aging. That's the Weekend Country Show trending.
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0: Ian Munsick here on the Weekend Country Show. I'm Phil O'Reilly. Thanks for tuning in all night long. If you're working or just up late, whatever the case may be, an extra long set of the best country coming your way next with Darius Rucker.
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0: Ella Langley and October flying by. I mean, I just winded up a birthday on the birthday clock this week, and already we're moving along. And it looks like Halloween could get pretty scary. Common things that make people shriek with fear. We'll talk about it coming up. Rascal Flatts, Megan Maroney, and Tucker Wetmore as well.
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0: Thanks for listening tonight or this morning, however you look at things. Tucker Wetmore. With Halloween just weeks away, a new survey looks at the most common things that make people shriek with fear. Someone unexpectedly jumping out at you as a prank tops the list, followed by hearing a knock at the window when it's dark out. You know, my my ex-wife used to do that to me all the time. I think about it all the time. And I might even send this to her, but she would scare me all the time. Whatever room I was walking into, and I would jump and I'm not a guy that moves very fast, and I would jump right back. I get frightened pretty easy. Despite occasionally being frightened, people seem to love the fun side of fear, as 84% say the scary experiences are more likely to end in laughter than panic when shared with others. Yeah, there was a lot of laughs after those scary moments. Thomas Rhett coming up in just a bit here on the Weekend Country Show.
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3: The power of the living Word of God. The Word of God is a supernatural, spiritual, sovereign, surviving, sustaining, supercharged book about the name that's above every name. You cut the Bible anywhere on any page, it will bleed the blood of Jesus, stain every page. The Word of Glory, the Word for eternity, the Word that will never go away. 66 books, 40 different authors, written over 1,500 years on 3 different continents, 3 different languages. Jesus, the living Word, provides salvation to everyone who will take it. When God chose to reveal himself through the human body, the tongue called forth the dead. The hand that touched the leper had dirt under his fingernails. The feet upon which the women shed their own tears caused the angels in heaven to shout glory. Yes, my friends, there is something about that name, Jesus.

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0: can bet on that. And there's Blake Whitton here on the Weekend Country Show. I'm O'Reilly. As we work our way into another hour of great country music next, an extra long set of it with Dan and Shay on the way.
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1: He's a ranch hand in a pinch, man. 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
1: 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And Luke Bryan, too.
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0: Anytime soon, there's Jason Aldean here on the Weekend Country Show, Sunday morning. And what's trending this weekend? If you're looking for something to watch, perhaps, Ben Affleck and Kerry Washington star in the new Netflix thriller Animals, while John Cena and Jessica Biel team up for Matchbox, the movie on Apple TV. Another big Sunday in the NFL as football fans are getting ready to start early. The Philadelphia Eagles early this morning taking on Jacksonville in London. Vikings visit New Orleans. Packers and Bears, that's always a big rivalry, of course. It's all coming up in NFL action today. And here's something fascinating. From the world of science, researchers are studying the DNA of Jonathan. Jonathan is a giant tortoise, believed to be about 194 years old. Scientists hope his remarkable longevity could provide new clues about aging. Coming up, more on the Weekend Country Show. In the form of music, we've got Tyler Hubbard, Kenny Chesney, and Cole Goodwin.
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0: Cole Goodwin. It's called Howdy. And howdy to you here on this Sunday morning. An extra long set of the best country begins next with Luke Combs. Froggy
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0: is your Sunday morning going? Is it busy? Are you trying to get things done, you know, get things prepared for getting ready to go to church and then maybe getting lunch ready for when you get home from church? Or maybe you're just sitting there enjoying a cup of coffee. Maybe you're working like I am. Whatever you're doing on the Sunday morning, thanks for having us on. Thanks for letting me tag along. I'm Jay Michaels. We'll do Rascal Flatts and Zach John King next.
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4: 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I'm sitting all alone in the
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1: And just don't wait too long.
0: Hey, but you quit talking. I spotted another one.
1: Oh, there he goes again. Joe.

0: Morgan Wallen, Been By Now. Heard from Shaboozy and Jelly Roll before that as we're wrapping up another long set of the best country variety. It's Jay Michaels. Good morning to you. Happy Sunday.
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4: It was 2011, and Karen Lutfi Spencer was a

0: health researcher. For more than 15 years, she'd been studying the intricacies of the American healthcare system. One day, she received news that her mom had been diagnosed with a brain tumor. Her mom was also familiar with healthcare and hospitals, having spent her entire career as a nurse. Even so, once the diagnosis settled in and all of the treatments began, it felt like a rat race that neither of them knew how to slow down or navigate.
1: So here you had on one hand someone with a PhD who studies healthcare for a living, and on the other hand, she was a nurse for 45 years, and we still found ourselves being pulled into what I think of now as a sort of a treatment superhighway in healthcare. Everything was about treating her, and even though we were thinking about quality of life, we found it very difficult to get off of that treatment plan and have different kinds of conversations. And one of the things I was surprised about and I really learned is that I was waiting and assuming that healthcare would tell us what we needed to know when we needed to know it. I thought someone would show up and say, it's time for you guys to consider hospice. And that never happened. And in fact, they were suggesting chemotherapy to her until just days before she died.
0: Today, Spencer is a professor of health and behavioral sciences at the University of Colorado, Denver. Sadly, her mom passed away before she was able to transition into hospice. Looking back, Spencer can see the moments when her mom tried to change the direction of her care. Spencer says she didn't have the language then in her 30s to advocate for a different kind of care. She says this is where the distinction between palliative care and hospice becomes important.
1: Hospice care has been around the United States since the 70s. And there's a lot of stereotypes and myths that accompany it, including ideas like hospice is just quitting. And the way our Medicare hospice benefit is set up, you have to relinquish what's called curative care, care intended to try to treat the underlying condition in order to get a hospice benefit. Now, palliative care is a broad umbrella that encompasses hospice care, but a lot of other things too. So palliative care is focused on symptom management. You might call it comfort care. It does a lot of different things that kind of bridge potentially curative care and hospice care. And so, but this is a, whereas hospice suffers from a lot of stereotypes and myths over the course of 50 years, palliative care has only become a subspecialty since the 2000s.
0: Under Medicare, hospice generally requires a patient to stop treatment aimed at curing the terminal illness. They can also leave and return later if they still qualify. Palliative care, on the other hand, can happen alongside treatment.
1: So this is something you could have palliative care be part of your team if you're looking at a situation with a serious illness. Palliative care can join your team and help build things up. And if there's a transition toward or a balance of trying to think about what you want for your quality of life, what your goals of care are, palliative care can be there at the same time as the people who specialize in giving curative care.
0: For example, a patient getting chemotherapy could also work with a palliative care specialist on pain, side effects, or what matters most to them at the end of the day. Spencer says there are also resources outside of what you'd typically find in a hospital.
1: Death doulas are another amazing resource. I see this work and this project is very much aligned with people working in hospice and palliative care and doulas. These are all people trying to help you have end-of-life care that matches with your preferences as much as possible. So doulas are non-medical experts, like kind of like birth doulas. They cover a lot of different things outside of the healthcare system. And so they might come in and help you articulate what are your goals of care, have conversations about what's important to you. You could work on legacy projects, writing letters to people, setting things up so that you're spending your time, the time that you have left, in the ways that are important to you.
0: This kind of all-encompassing support can help patients and families feel less burdened and rushed. Sadly, for many patients in the U.S., this transition and the shift to hospice comes too late. MedPAC, which advises Congress on Medicare, found that the median lifetime hospice stay among Medicare patients who died in 2024 was just 19 days.

0: is.
1: Which means half of people stay longer than that and half stay less. About a quarter of people who enroll in hospice are only there for a week or less. So one of the problems with that is that people can have this idea that, well, healthcare will tell me when it's time for me to think about hospice. And then we might overestimate how much time we have in hospice. So if you think that your doctor's going to tell you when it's time to go to hospice, and then you'll have time to do your bucket list things, like I'm going to go fishing with my grandchildren or go to Italy or have lunch with my friends. A lot of times, realistically, what happens is those hospice stays are so short that people are too sick to do any of those things that might be on their bucket list that they might associate with quality of life. And so that's why it matters. If it's important to you to have time at the end to do those things instead of being in the hospital or instead of pursuing treatments that might be difficult, then that's why you might want to raise the topic earlier.
0: Spencer says late hospice referrals aren't simply about families being in denial or doctors not caring. She points to something harder to see, momentum. American medicine is built to find the next thing to try. A new drug, another procedure, a clinical trial. These options can be life-saving, but that constant forward motion can crowd out a patient's wants until it's far too late.
1: That orientation toward cure and hope for a cure and focus on a cure plays out in a lot of ways because it gets baked into our healthcare systems. So that training gets baked into medical education, which affects how doctors provide clinical care. It provides incentives in the healthcare system. The rise in for-profit insurance means that we pay more for things that are oriented toward treatment. That surgery, that MRI, is going to be paid more aggressively through insurance than conversations where you sit down and just have a conversation for half an hour about what's important to you and what your goals of care are. And so it's not that your provider doesn't want to help you have the kind of care that you want. It's that there are at every level all of these treatment momentum and defaults toward treatment more than there are toward quality of care at end of life.
0: So what if you want to pause and hear the other options? Spencer says start by asking the medical team what's on the table. Basically, what are all of the different treatment paths left? You can also request a goals of care conversation or ask directly for a palliative care referral.
1: One of the themes to this is to be thinking about what quality of life means to you and to be talking about that with people close to you, and then to be asking for referrals to palliative care or to be asking for what we call goals of care conversations with your providers. So these are all ways, if you think of this as sort of a treatment superhighway that we tend to have in healthcare, these are all ways of throwing up a flag and saying, I would like to talk about alternatives or just to even know what my alternatives are.
0: Looking back at her mom's care, Spencer knows where she'd start differently if she could go back.
1: I think I would be much less hesitant to talk about these topics with her providers. And in fact, one thing I do in the book, when I, in the intervening years, my mother-in-law was very sick with peripheral artery disease, and I had a long-term caregiving situation where I was helping the family take care of her. And I write in the epilogue of the book what happened when we applied some of the principles that I learned from this research and how she had a very different end-of-life experience than my mother. She had a lot more of what she wanted. And really a key moment in that process was something very simple, which was asking for a palliative care referral. And what that did was bring a palliative care specialist into her room and start a conversation with her about what was important to her. And that over time, the dominoes fell in a way that led to her having hospice care. And when she wanted it, she knew what to ask for and who to call because she'd already been in touch with them.
0: But even that second experience wasn't a straight line. Her mother-in-law initially fired the palliative care team.
1: I thought we had this worked out, and then she kind of changed her mind, put it on the back burner. But then a few months later, when her health started to turn, she knew that those were people that she could call, and we were able to reconnect with them, and it was no problem, because that's sort of the nature of the beast, is people's health.

0: and their situations can wax and wane, and these things can move over time. But when she felt like she wanted to go back to that, she had the vocabulary and the connection to say, this is who I want to talk to. And they knew who she was, and they were able to help her.
1: For her, that second experience with her mother-in-law changed what advocacy in healthcare looks like. You don't have to know exactly what you'll want months down the road, but it helps to know what's available and who's on your team before a crisis shrinks the time and space you have to decide. To learn more about this topic and our guest, Karen Lutfi-Spencer, head to viewpointsradio.org. 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I'm Gary Price.
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3: difference. Look up on a clear night and you're seeing only a tiny piece of what's out there. Stars, planets, and everything else made of ordinary matter account for only 5% of the universe. The other 95% is dark matter and dark energy, two things scientists still can't fully explain. That curiosity drives us to build more powerful telescopes. NASA's Nancy Grace Roman Space Telescope launched August 30th and is headed to a point about 1 million miles from Earth. Once operational, its field of view will be at least 100 times larger than the Hubble telescope. If it works as designed, Roman could help explain how dark matter shapes the universe and why its expansion is speeding up.
11: I think that as humans, it is sort of part of our DNA to explore and to reach out into the universe. And I think that it's so important for us to better understand the universe in which we live.
3: That's Egyptian-American astrophysicist Serafina El-Badri Nance. For her, the future of astrophysics isn't just about better telescopes, but who gets the chance to manage them? Plenty of kids and teens are fascinated by space, but many rule themselves out because they think they're not smart enough.
11: Most of my life, I didn't think that a career in astronomy was for someone like me and someone who is not inherently good at physical

0: mathematics or math. I am a woman of color, and I felt really out of place in science and math growing up, and honestly to this day.
1: For many years, El-Badri Nance felt like she wasn't capable and didn't belong in this field and specialty.
0: When I saw that I was struggling in math and that I was struggling in science, I thought that was just because I wasn't meant for it. But despite that, I had, you know, a community. I had mentors like my dad, my astronomy teacher in high school, and my research advisors in college and grad school who really cultivated my passion for the universe and allowed me to really hone my technical skills to be able to continue on.
1: Looking back, she's thankful for the people who believed in her when she didn't even believe in herself. This support network also helped her deal with the lack of representation she saw around her.
0: When we think of famous scientists or famous mathematicians, or if you Google science or math, you end up looking primarily at white men. And even to this day, that's sort of the demographic that, you know, you'll find. And so, you know, that's why I focus so much on sort of sharing my story and hopefully being that source of representation for future generations, because I didn't have someone like me to look to when I was a young girl interested in astrophysics.
1: Mentors matter, but they're not the only way in. She also points to organizations that give young people a chance to delve deeper into coding and other technical skills before they've decided whether they're science people.
0: I love the organization Girls Who Code, because any career in astronomy or physics requires coding. You know, it's probably 90% of my job. So I think that one is really important. I wish I had had that when I was a kid. That's one of them. The Brooke Owens Fellowship is great for college age girls to look into the space industry and the aerospace sector. But yeah, those are two of my favorites, but there are many.
1: It doesn't matter where you came from, how much money you grew up with, or who you know. She says more young people need the space to try, fail, and keep going.
0: Don't let anybody tell you that you're not cut out for something. I was told that so many times, and ultimately those voices don't matter. You get to decide what you're capable of and where you want to go. And of course, you exist within a system that makes that very hard. But I think to move forward in that system, you know, find your community, find your people, find mentors to elevate your voice, support you, and help you pursue your dreams. I wouldn't be here if I didn't have those people. And yeah, they're really intrinsic to the journey. But definitely tune out the voices, the naysayers, the gatekeepers, those who tell you that you don't belong, because you do, and we need you.
1: The more we learn about the universe, the more questions we find. Who knows? The next breakthrough could come from a young person who right now isn't sure they belong in science. To learn more about this topic and our guest, Serafina El-Badri Nance, visit viewpointsradio.org. 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
2: This is Viewpoint Explained. I'm Ebony McMorris. Americans are losing more money to scams than ever before. The Federal Trade Commission says consumers reported losing almost $16 billion to fraud last year. That's up about 25% in just 1 year. Sadly, many of these victims are seniors. In 2024, adults 60 and older reported losing almost $2.5 billion to fraud. Many of these cases involve one person losing more than $100,000 through one scam. Crypto has also become another gray area. The FBI says Americans reported losing more than $7 billion to crypto investment fraud in 2025. Scammers have more to work with now, from fake social media accounts to cloned voices and AI-generated videos that can make a bad investment look very real. So how do you spot a bad deal? Look out for any promises of guaranteed returns or pressure to sell money quickly. If someone claims to be an investment professional, search their name on investor.gov to see if they're licensed or registered with the SEC. Also, be careful if you're asked to send crypto or pay extra fees to withdraw your money. Some fake investment sites will make it seem real by allowing people to withdraw a small amount at first and then will lock access after receiving the rest of the money. Experts say that the more convincing these scams become, the less you can rely on appearances. A website that looks professional or a busy group chat with people sharing their positive experience doesn't mean much anymore. That's Viewpoints Explained for this week. I'm Ebony McMorris.
3: Welcome to Culture Crash, where we examine what's new and old in entertainment. Writer and director Mike Flanagan has firmly planted his flag at the top of the mountain for modern horror. His Netflix shows include The Haunting of Hill House, The Haunting of Bly Manor, The Fall of the House of Usher, and my favorite, Midnight Mass. He's also directed a number of Stephen King adaptations, including Dr. Sleep, The Life of Chuck, and Gerald's Game. This fall, he has two new titles reaching audiences, one show and one movie. The show is Amazon Prime Video's 8-episode miniseries adaptation of King's breakthrough novel, Carrie. You might be thinking, Carrie? Why Carrie? We already have that incredible Brian De Palma film adaptation. And I would tend to agree with you. But Flanagan's new show is a modern adaptation that brings the story into our present day, and it features a number of women writers and directors. With 8 episodes worth of story to tell, the new Carrie has more runway to explore the story's themes of bullying, trauma, and rage. Flanagan's other 2026 project is the new DC superhero horror film, Clayface. Flanagan didn't direct this film, as that duty went to James Watkins, but Flanagan did come up with the movie's story and co-wrote the screenplay with Hossein Amini. Clayface is a body horror freakout about a movie star who undergoes an experimental treatment that turns his body into clay. Mike Flanagan is the kind of writer and director who makes you want to see everything he's ever touched. He makes heartfelt horror dramas with a lot to say, and I'd expect his new projects to follow suit. Carrie and Clayface both promise to bring a lot of scares and a lot of tenderness to this year's Halloween horror season. I'm Evan Rook.
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0: Loving that one from Graylin James. That's his name. The song is called Water at a Wedding.
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0: Blake Shelton, Lenny Man anyway. I'm Jay Michaels. Well, this is a little scary, but also not surprising. 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

0: Sometimes I think we think that winter and Christmas is when we all crash our diet. No, it's actually this time of year, fall and autumn, the time that we are most likely to fall off the wagon, per se.
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Luke Bryan there. I'm Jay Michaels. Kick it off another hour. Your favorites. Thanks for being here on this Sunday morning with Shaboozy. Now

day, Potts Farm was a place to go. Load a truck up, hit the dirt road. 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Light the bonfire and call the girls. King and the can and the Marlboro man. Jack and Jim were a few good men. Where you learn how to kiss and cuss and fight too. Better watch out for the boys in blue. And all this small town, he said, she said. 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Man, that talk is getting old. You better mind your business, man. Watch your mouth. Before I have to knock that loud mouth out. I'm tired of talking, man. Y'all ain't listening. Them old

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0: We're back in the bottle, and my name is Jay Michaels. 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Hopefully you're enjoying this Sunday. 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Can you believe Halloween is 3 weeks? I say this all the time. The year is flown by, it really has. It's going to be Christmas before you know it, my friend. Froggy
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2: Well, hello and welcome to American Country Countdown, your connection to the biggest hits and the biggest stars coast to coast and around the world. 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Or will it be Kenny Chesney with his latest hit, Carry On? 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
3: Number.

ABC debut. That is Cowgirl, American Country Countdown. It's Ryan Fox. And are you a creature of habit like me? Well, according to the Journal of Behavioral Medicine, that's a good thing. People who stick to a consistent daily routine, they say, experience better mental health and physical health. I think I'll tell my doctor that the next time I have a checkup. Meanwhile, check it in. Here at number 29, Parker McCollum. Killing me. ACC.

0: Shaboozy at it again. First at number 30 with Cowgirl. Now at number 28 with Kevin Powers. It's Move On on American Country Countdown. It's Ryan Fox with the hits and the stars. We've been waiting patiently here for Leanne Morgan to call, and I see the phone flashing here in the ACC O'Reilly Auto Parts studio. Could it be her? Hello, ACC.
1: Ryan, my angel. It's Leanne. I'm so sorry I'm a little late.
0: You're fine. No worries.
1: Oh, you doll. Oh, thank you, honey. But my throat, my heart jumped out of my body. I've been going a little over it with every interview, and I didn't need to do that to you.
0: No, it's totally fine. Okay, hang on just a second, Leanne, and we'll talk to you after Jelly Roll, okay? And the song that was number one here in ACC a year ago today, Heart of Stone, American Country Countdown.

0: It was number one here in ACC a year ago this weekend. Jelly Roll, Heart of Stone, American Country Countdown, and Ryan getting to hang with one of our good friends this weekend, the star of the Netflix hit show, Leanne, the one and only Leanne Morgan. How you doing, girl?
1: Honey, I'm good. You know, I'm on tour right now. I'm working like Elvis.
0: Uh-oh.
1: 120 cities, and it'll go through 2027, my darling.
0: Do you ever stop, Leanne Morgan?
1: No, I don't. I guess because it took a long time for me to make it, 27 years, and now I feel like I got to make up for lost time. And Chuck Morgan wants me to work to keep money coming in.
0: Okay.

0: Cracking that whip, is he?
1: He is cracking that whip, honey. He even though he is lonely, I've got to say that in Knoxville, Tennessee, I feel like with our friends, I'm like a middle school mom, and I'm constantly saying, if y'all are doing something, can y'all invite Chuck? Because I am gone a lot.
2: Right.
1: And so, yeah, so he goes to a lot of UT ball games and stuff like that to stay busy. And then I come home, and then, you know, he's staring at me, if you know what I mean.
2: Uh-oh.
1: Mm-hmm.
0: Full disclosure here, because I just want you to know, because he could be hearing this, the American Country Countdown is on WIVIC in Knoxville. So just...
1: dear Lord.
0: Yeah, sorry. Yeah. Yeah, we're everywhere.
1: I love my WIVK.
0: Yeah.
1: I can't tell you how good they've been to me.
0: Representing your town of Knoxville, Tennessee with ACC.
1: Oh, my Lord.
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0: Chase Matthew holding it down, 27 on American Country Countdown. I'm Ryan, and this weekend is a big one for Cody Johnson with his annual Kojo Champs for Charity Gala in Belton, Texas. Action items, a performance by Cody, and the beneficiaries include organizations supporting military, first responders, law enforcement, and youth ag programs. Thank you for all you do, Cody. One of those songs I'm sure he's going to perform, it's this one, up to this weekend, Horseback, American Country Countdown.
1: Number 26.
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0: on my horseback.
1: Cody Johnson, Horseback, number 26 on American Country Countdown. You got Ryan Fox. And big congrats to our buddy Kenny Chesney, who 2 weeks ago put out his latest album called Silver Sands Marina.

0: an ACC world premiere from Kenny Chesney, cut number 9 off his new album, Silver Sands Marina. Remember Me That Way on American Country Countdown. You got Ryan. Always love getting new tunes from Kenny. And also, he's got a new tour on the way. The original Vibram tour kicks off in 2027. And he recently caught up with the Today Show to spill some details.
1: Yeah, we're going back out and do our stadium shows next summer. Me and Eric Church, Sheryl Crow, and Graylin James will be out there rolling down the highway. It's going to be a great summer. The Vibram was originally it was a way of connecting with our road crew. There was a sense of community in there. And it was a place for us to get together before the show. Some people did it during the show and after the show, just to raise a toast and be reminded of how grateful we are and that the fact that we get to do what we do.
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Corey Kent, checking in at number 25 on American Country Countdown. That's Empty Words. Train Fox. Hope you're having a great weekend. Is the city you live in known for its traffic? I've got a new list.

Here of the worst cities for bumper-to-bumper gridlock, and I'm going to share it in our ACC Inside America segment coming up in 6 minutes. First, though, an ACC sure shot. This one is sure to join the countdown very soon from Blake Whiten. It's Bet on That American Country Countdown. Hi.

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0: It's Ryan, and when you're thinking about the worst cities in North America for traffic, it's probably not what

0: at 75% on the traffic index. 59% is Los Angeles. And at 48%, New York City. Now, if you look at the number rankings for the United States, you have L.A. at number one, New York City at number four, and at number two, for the worst traffic in the U.S., that would actually be Honolulu, Hawaii. I think I might need to take a trip to Hawaii, though, to confirm this for myself in person. Who's with me? And that's this weekend's ACC Inside America as the countdown rolls on.
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0: Sure Shot. That one is sure to join our countdown very soon from Gavin Adcock. It's Wannabe, American Country Countdown. It's Ryan. There's been a lot of talk about American Idol lately, from rumors about it moving from Los Angeles to Atlanta. And also, if this move would mean a change at the judges' table as well. Well, Don, we'll get to all of that coming up in two songs. First, though, current Idol judge Luke Bryan's good buddy Blake Shelton up two spots this weekend with Letterman Anyway, American Country Countdown.
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0: Carrie Underwood and Church Bells, former ACC number one on American Country Countdown. You got Ryan Fox, and Carrie, of course, is a judge on American Idol, and rumors lately that the show is moving from Los Angeles to film in Atlanta, which is very interesting. And while its location may be different, the judge's table will not be, as Carrie recently revealed at Luke Bryan's concert in Music City recently.
1: Are you ready, Carrie?
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1: We're coming back
2: for American Idol
1: for the 25th season of American Idol, ladies and gentlemen.
2: And of course, what would American Idol be without Mr. Ryan Seacrest? He will be back as well someday. Your TVs, spring of 2027.
1: So go tell someone to audition. It's going to be legendary, right?
2: Legendary!
1: And Lionel is doing okay. 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
3: 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American Country Countdown. I'm Ryan Fox. In this hour, Leanne Morgan's back on with us. Leanne is going to tell us all about what it's like doing the latest season of her sitcom, Leanne, on Netflix with the one and only Lainey Wilson. Plus, Miranda Lambert reminisces about her early days, and we track the biggest tours across North America. And speaking of touring, taking a break until he plays Vegas with Luke Bryan in December is Jason Aldean. Up two notches this weekend with Anytime Soon. 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

Jason Aldean at number 22 on American Country Countdown. That's anytime soon. It's Ryan Fox. And seeing a country star on stage is one thing, but seeing them out in the wild, just walking around, that's something entirely different. And Chris Young says when he was at a Billy Joel concert not too long ago with his mom, he was just a fan in the stands when someone came up and told him he was their favorite country singer. That'd be a pretty cool moment for both Chris and the fan, and probably Chris's mom, too, I'd imagine. Chris Young, right now with an ACC Next track, New and Now. I didn't come here to leave. American Country Countdown.

Megan Maroney up one notch to 21 on American Country Countdown. That is medicine. It's Ryan Fox hanging with the very funny Leanne Morgan this weekend on the show. Of course, she has her latest season of her hit Netflix sitcom Leanne streaming right now, featuring our other friend Lainey Wilson playing Leanne's cousin Jesse. So what was it like hanging with Lainey on set? Leanne will dish after Lainey sings her former ACC number one, Watermelon Moonshine, American Country Countdown. It was right.

0: Lainey Wilson and her smash that hit number one here in American Country Countdown exactly 3 years ago this month. Watermelon Moonshine on American Country Countdown. That's right, and hanging with our good buddy Leanne Morgan this weekend on the show. Leanne, congratulations on the latest season of your hit Netflix sitcom, Leanne. We're loving it.
1: Thank you, my darling. Can you believe it? Isn't that crazy? And it's doing well. I hope they'll let me do a season 3. We won't know for a few weeks, but it was in the top 10 for 2 weeks, and people seem to love it, and I got the best cast in the world. And then we had all these guest spots, like darling Lainey Wilson. Honey.
0: Yes.
1: And she killed it.
0: She seems to have a really good sense of humor just from seeing her on the show and seeing her Instagram and social media posts. Was she just cracking you guys up on set?
1: Yes, she's very naturally funny. She even said to me one time, she said, I don't know why I should have gotten in stand-up because y'all don't have any overhead calls. Because she's got to take all those tractor trailers with her and all everybody. And she asked me, she goes, what do you have? And I go, well, I like a stool. I do have to have a mic, but I do like a glass of water. And she went, oh, my Lord. But we competed against each other in Family Feud, too.
0: Yes,
1: I had a ball.
0: Yes, and you beat her and her family, and she didn't like that.
1: She didn't like it. She's not over it. And she's very competitive. And then Duck, her husband, you know, he's competitive. He was a football player. And they love that show, and they want to beat us. They want us to do it again. Mm-hmm. And now that I know how it works, I think I wouldn't be so nervous. I was torn up, and my kids said, keep your mouth shut, Mom. You don't know anything. And then me and Chuck Morgan ended up winning that thing.
0: Yeah.
1: But anyway.
0: Well, it's nice of you to make it up to Lainey by giving her a guest spot on your sitcom just to kind of mend the fences. You know?
1: Yeah. Well, we had a ball.
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0: In fall and spring are big times for weddings. Maybe you or someone you know has one coming up. Keep an ear out for this phrase to be used in the ceremony. Maybe you've seen it in movies where they say, if anyone knows of any reason why these two should not be joined in holy matrimony, let them speak now or forever hold their peace. I've always wondered how many times someone actually interrupts a wedding ceremony during that moment. Well, according to Men's Health Magazine, 14% of married women say someone actually tried to stop their wedding mid-ceremony. Well, I'd love to be in the audience for that one. If you've got video of this, please share it with me on social at Ryan Fox Now. Meanwhile, John Party has got his boots off. American Country Countdown.
1: Number 19.

John Party, Boots Off, number 19 on American Country Countdown. It's Ryan, and someone who's seen their fair share of changes over the years in their career is Miranda Lambert, who recently put out a new album called Crisco. So have things changed in the business since her early days? Miranda speaks after a former ACC number one, The House That Built Me, and ACC

0: Now it landed at number one here at American Country Countdown in June of 2010. Miranda Lambert, The House That Built Me on ACC. It's Ryan. And recently when Miranda Lambert stopped by the Popcast podcast, she got talking about how things have changed in the music business since her early days.
1: In the early 2000s, that was kind of the thing. It's like, dress sexy, be a pretty girl. And I was like, I'm a gun-toting redneck, you know what I mean? And I wanted to make sure that it didn't get lost in translation. And then in, like, 2010 era, it was like there were no females at all. And then Carrie Underwood and I, like, made it through pretty much a solid at least 7 years of, like, only guy artists coming out of country music. It's like, wow, this is, like, really off kilter a little bit, you know what I mean? And now I feel like it is really balanced. I really do. And I think a lot of that has to do with the way music is consumed and how there's finally room for every damn body.
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0: Wetmore with an ACC sure shot. That one is sure to join our countdown very soon. Who told you that? On American Country Countdown. And Ryan and Tucker put together two great shows with Brooks and Dunn this weekend at Dickies Arena in Fort Worth, Texas. And speaking of big shows, we have tracked down where you see some of your favorite stars all across North America with our ACC Tour Tracker. Don't move. We'll get to it after Graylin James, Water to Wedding, American Country Countdown.
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2: You got Ryan and Ella's making a swing down south this weekend on tour in Tulsa, Oklahoma, and Lubbock, Texas, home of the Texas Tech Red Raiders. But she's not the only artist hitting the road this weekend.
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2: Luke Bryan's taking his word on the street tour to the Northwest with dates in Auburn, Washington at the White River Amphitheater and BECU Live at Northwest Quest in Airway Heights, Washington. Thomas Rhett's logging a couple dates in Albuquerque, New Mexico and Phoenix, Arizona with opening acts Ernest and the Yeehaw Meemaw herself, Emily Ann Roberts. And his Garthness, Garth Brooks, continues to sell out arenas, playing several shows in Salt Lake City. We're heading to his home state of Oklahoma at the end of the month. And that's this weekend's ACC Tour Tracker as the countdown rolls on.
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15: 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Number 17.

Jelly Roll, Hands Up, number 17 on American Country Countdown. And Ryan Fox, as we take you inside the lives of country stars each and every weekend right here on ACC. And often before or even during their music careers, some stars tried other things to make ends meet. Coming up, we're going to tell you what one country star did and decided it was not for him. It's after Flatland Cavalry and Never Coming Back at ACC.

0: Jackson Westbrook, Painted You Pretty, number 16 on American Country Countdown. We got Ryan Fox with the hits. And Hudson has a new album dropping next month, Made You Look. It's coming out on November 6th, but it wasn't always music for Hudson. In fact, as he recently revealed to our friends at 93Q in Houston, he thought about trying his hand at rodeo.
1: I did a little bit. So, like, team roping's really big in Stephenville. And then I feel like bronc riding's pretty big around there. But I never rode any broncs. I did a little bit of roping growing up. And I picked up guitar, and I was like, yeah, this ain't for me. I'd rather play music.
2: There you go.
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1: Rodeo is not working at the moment.
4: 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It's Ryan Fox on American Country Countdown.
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6: Coast to coast and around the world, this is American Country Countdown. I'm your host, Ryan Fox, and a lot going on this hour. First, we hear new music from Stella Lefty. 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

Reigning CMA New Artist of the Year is Zach Cobb, South of Sanity, 15, on American Country Countdown. It's Ryan Fox, and as a result of him winning that CMA award, the CMA Foundation has made a $10,000 investment in music education initiatives connected to Zach, helping provide students with the resources and opportunities they need to learn, grow, and thrive through music. Pretty cool. Brantley Gilbert was nominated for CMA New Artist of the Year back in 2012. Here he is now with an ACC Next track. New and now on American Country Countdown. You always

Koetzel and Ella Langley, number 14. It's Jaded on American Country Countdown. Ryan Fox with the hits. It's sitcoms over the years have had their fair share of country connections. Heck, Reba has had more than one turn in front of the camera with her sitcom Reba and her latest, Happy's Place. But how does a comedian like Leanne Morgan go from remembering her stand-up routine to remembering her lines? We're going to ask her. After we hear from Reba, turn on the radio. An ACC Extra. No.

0: ACC Extra on American Country Countdown. You got Ryan hanging with funny woman Leanne Morgan this weekend. Leanne, you got the second season of your hit sitcom on Netflix, Leanne, streaming right now. It's so good. But I'm curious, how different is it remembering your stand-up routine as opposed to memorizing your lines for the show?
1: Oh, the things that I talk about in stand-up really happen to me.
0: Yeah.
1: I wish that I were more like Jerry Seinfeld and Nate Bargatze and Jim Gaffigan, and they do not go from there. You know, it's almost like a script. They have every word and they know exactly what they're saying. Honey, I'm more freewheeling it, but it's my story, so I can remember them, and I, you know in my mind what happened. That learning those lines, honey, that was a challenge for me. And they hired one person to be with me all the time, and she is a doll. And she figured out how I learn, and we work every day, every night on that while I'm shooting. And I couldn't do it without her. Then you're in front of a live audience, but when we mess up, people love it and just lose their mind. And so that the first season, I was scared to death. And the second season, I've realized how this all works. And they really do love to be part of the audience and knowing when you're going to mess up and stuff. And they love it. So that helped ease a lot of my nerves.
0: Reba famously said that she hid her lines around the set on her sitcom. Do you do anything like that at all?
1: Honey, I may have to. As time goes on, I may have to. And then they told me, I shoot on the lot where Friends was shot.
0: Oh, yeah, Warner, right?
1: And yeah.
0: On the very same soundstage, wow.
1: And so in stage 24, mm-hmm. We're Full House and The Comeback.
0: Wow.
1: And so a lot of these people have worked on with Courtney Cox and all those people when they were doing Friends. And they tell me that Courtney Cox had, like, lines on the fruit. Matt LeBlanc would hide them and move them.
0: Nice.
1: To mess with her. I know. So I may have to have them because it gets up to be a lot, you know, I'm almost in every scene.
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3: This is

plays our guest this weekend, Leanne Morgan's cousin, on Leanne's Netflix show called Leanne. Lainey Wilson, Phone Keys Wallet, number 13 on American Country Countdown with Ryan Fox. And I mentioned a little bit earlier that the CMA Foundation is donating $10,000 to music education with connections to Zach Top for his CMA New Artist of the Year Award. And they also just told me they're doing the same for Lainey. This is connected to her 2025 CMA Entertainer of the Year Award. They're donating it in honor of that, putting 10 grand into Notes for Notes, the youth music education nonprofit that provides kids with instruments, recording studios, and music education. Love it. Spread the cash and spread the love this weekend on ACC and up three spots to number 12, Luke Combs, Rethink Some Things, American Country Countdown.

Luke Combs, Rethink Some Things, at number 12 on American Country Countdown. Ryan Fox with all the hits and the stars, coast to coast and around the world. And what sitcoms did you grow up on? Was it old school like Andy Griffith or maybe Home Improvement? Everybody Loves Raymond, Big Bang Theory, Saved by the Bell? Hang out with Talk Sitcoms with someone who's starring in one after this ACC world premiere from Stella Lefty and her beau, Vincent Mason. Here's Something to Lose, American Country Countdown.

There it is, track number 10 on her debut album, Long Way Home, Stella Lefty and her boyfriend Vincent Mason. They sound good together. Something to Lose on American Country Countdown. And Ryan

0: box here with the super funny and super nice Leanne Morgan. Leanne, we're so happy about your show, Leanne, season 2. If you haven't seen it, stream it on Netflix. I'm curious, though, as a fan of sitcoms myself, what were your favorite shows, sitcoms, growing up?
1: Oh, my gosh. I loved WKRP.
0: Okay, yeah.
1: In Cincinnati. I loved Bob Newhart.
0: Yeah, Larry, Daryl, and Daryl. Yeah.
1: Larry, Daryl, and Daryl. And then, I've always loved Ray Romano. I love Roseanne. When Roseanne did that first set on Johnny Carson, talking about her years being a honing device, and she blew up overnight, yeah, and then got that sitcom. I mean, I just, when I saw that, I thought, oh my gosh, if she, I can do it. It was inspired me so much. That was years ago. Yeah. There's not Cheers, Frasier. I mean, there's a million.
0: Yeah.
1: Mary Tyler Moore. I remember loving Mary Tyler Moore when I was little. Lucille Ball. I've just always loved them. But then I got to be a huge fan of Single Cam, like Parks and Recreation, The
0: yes.
1: Office. I love all that too.
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Riley Green. Think Is You Drunk, number 11 on American Country Countdown. I'm Ryan, and we're officially rolling into a series of holiday months here in 2026. We got Halloween this month, Thanksgiving in November, then Christmas, of course, in December. We're talking holidays with our guest Leanne Morgan in two songs. First, though, speaking of Riley Green, it's an ACC Next track, New and Now, from Riley and Carly Pierce. If I don't leave, I'm going to stay. American Country Countdown.

0: Zach John King, up two spots to land in the top 10 on American Country Countdown. Let's get to drinking. Here with Ryan, with Leanne Morgan this weekend, the super funny comedian and star of the hit Netflix show, Leanne, now streaming season 2. And Leanne, since we're getting into the holidays here, we got Halloween in a couple weeks and then Thanksgiving and Christmas. How are you with Halloween and how early do you put your Christmas decorations up?
1: Okay. I think when my kids were little, I did all of that. And of course, I enjoyed all that. But now that I'm a grandmother, when I tell you that I love a thing now more than I've ever loved it, and I get Christmas plates, Thanksgiving plates, I buy turkeys, the little turkeys that sit around the table. I go nuts over Easter. I'm not really a big Halloween, but my grandbabies, you know, love it. Put on dinosaur outfits, so I'll probably put on a dinosaur outfit too.
2: Okay.
1: Because I want them to think I'm the funnest person on earth. And I love getting Christmas pillows, honey, fall decor. 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

0: sure shot. That one is sure to join the countdown very soon from Jacob Hackworth. What took you so long? American Country Countdown with Ryan Fox. And we already gave you an ACC world premiere earlier this hour from Stella Lefty and Vincent Mason. Something to Lose. So how about another new collab from Ella Langley and Miranda Lambert? We're sliding into our snakeskin boots after Dan and Shay. Say so. American Country Countdown.
1: Number.

0: ACC world premiere from Miranda Lambert and Ella Langley. It's Snakeskin Boots on American Country Countdown. It's Ryan. That one is on Miranda's latest album called Crisco. It's a blend of country and disco. That's how she gets that name. And that's not the only collab on that project. You also have her song with Chris Stapleton, A Song to Sing, and a remake of the Roseanne Cash hit, 7 Year Ache, with Miranda and Parker McCollum. Gotta check out Miranda's new album, Crisco, out now as the countdown rolls on.
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6: 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I'm Ryan Fox, and the final hour of this weekend's ACC starts now. From the ACC O'Reilly Auto Parts Studio, on the way, a huge honor is given to Megan Maroney. We find out which country star used to dress up as Kenny Chesney for Halloween. And speaking of Kenny Chesney, can his latest hit, Carry On, unseat Stella Lefty and her massive hit, Boston, at number one? Well, there's only one way to find out. Let's line them up and count them down. Lauren Elena and Chase Matthew are still riding high with this one. All My Exes. American Country Countdown.
5: Number.

love that collab from Lauren Elena and Chase Matthew, number 8 on American Country Countdown. That is All My Exes. It's Ryan Fox. And from one collab to another, Post Malone and Blake Shelton raising a glass to pour me a drink in AC.

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0: Number one, Be By You at number seven this weekend on American Country Countdown. It's Ryan Fox with the hits. And it's hard to believe Dolly Parton left us more than a month ago. Time is certainly flying, but we'll always remember the bright shining light that Dolly was in the world. And someone who wanted to share their thoughts on the country music legend and her passing joins us after Dolly sings with Brad Paisley, When I Get Where I'm Going, an ACC Extra.
1: When I get where I'm going, on the far side of the sky, the first thing that I'm gonna do is spread my wings and fly.

0: Brad Paisley and the Queen of Country, Dolly Parton. It's When I Get Where I'm Going on American Country Countdown. Brad's going to be part of the new CMA special, I Will Always Love You, a celebration of Dolly Parton. Coming up in about a week and a half, a live special that will include Carrie Underwood, Carly Pearce, Darius Rucker, Ella Langley, Kristen Bell, Lady A, Reba McEntire, and many, many more. October 21st on ABC and Disney Plus. Hanging with our good friend Leanne Morgan on the show this weekend. Leanne, I know you living in Knoxville, Tennessee, which is right there close to Dolly's hometown. You felt this loss. What has Dolly's passing meant to you?
1: Oh, my gosh. I was not ready to give her up. I don't think anybody was ready to give her up. But I just couldn't believe it. But wasn't she something? And I think, you know, for that little thing, rest in peace, because didn't she give us so much joy?
0: Yes.
1: For so long. I mean, I remember going to watch her, because I was raised outside of Nashville,

0: And my little mom and daddy had a meat processing plant. And the Grand Ole Opry would give us tickets every year because we cut up their meat. Wow. The president of the Grand Ole Opry and Mel Tillis. But I remember watching her when she was still with Porter Wagoner.
1: Yep.
0: And then I loved every movie she was ever in. Honey, I've raised my children at Dollywood. I've lived in Knoxville, Tennessee now. Mm-hmm. And so I had Dollywood season passes every year. And my kids, that's what we did for fun. And I mean, she just... And then the music. You hear that song from Dolly. There's just nobody like her. Nobody like... And then, honey, my middle child worked for Children's Hospital raising large gifts, nonprofit, for 6 years. Well, that hospital is where my grandbaby was in the NICU. Chuck Morgan is a baby cuddler and cuddles drug-dependent babies every Friday. Mm-hmm. And has done it for 10 years. Wow. So East Tennessee Children's Hospital means the world to my family. And Dolly gave generational wealth, and they renamed it the Dolly Parton Children's Hospital. So everything she's ever done for, I mean, what she's done for nonprofit, mm-hmm. for, you know, it's just crazy. I mean, there'll never be another one like her.
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Luke Bryan up two notches to number six on American Country Countdown. That's country and she knows it. It's Ryan Fox. And who doesn't love a good list, right? Maybe one to take to the grocery store or get things done at the office. But up next, Megan Maroney has landed herself on a list that is definitely worth mentioning. Get to that after Megan sings her former ACC number one from earlier this year. 6 months later, American Country Countdown.

0: Megan Maroney and her big ACC number one from January of this year, 6 months later on American Country Countdown. I'm Ryan, and big congrats going out to Megan, who's been included in Time Magazine's 2026 Time 100 Next list. So what's it all about? Well, Time is recognizing the 100 most influential rising stars, and there's several categories, including artists, phenoms, leaders, innovators, and advocates. 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

was our number one song here at ACC exactly 10 years ago this weekend. Billy Currington, Don't Hurt Like It Used To, on American Country Countdown. And Ryan and Billy's busy wrapping up his summer tour this week with Kip Moore in the Sunshine State with stops in Hollywood and Palm Coast, Florida. Meanwhile, Ella Langley's on the other coast. Get ready for a couple stops in L.A. at the iconic Greek Theater. One of my favorite places to see a show. Ella, on your radio right now, with Lovin' Life Again, American Country Countdown. Number

0: Kenny Chesney in a hit that spent 2 weeks in our number two spot on American Country Countdown back in 2020. Happy Does with Ryan. And that song still being felt 6 years later as it was co-written by Water to Wedding singer Graylin James. Yes, and Graylin's still riding high as he was announced recently as an opening act for Kenny's upcoming original Vibram tour in 2027. And Graylin's connection to Kenny Chesney goes far beyond that, as he recently explained to our friends in Phoenix at Campbell Country that growing up, he would dress up as Kenny Chesney for Halloween.
1: No, I rocked it 5 years in a row.
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1: I dressed up as Kenny Chesney for Halloween 5 years in a row, and I wanted to be him so bad. So it's kind of come full circle. I wrote my first number one song for Kenny, which changed my life. So we've kind of become homies, but you know, he started off as my idol. Now he's a good friend, and yeah, now the guy I'm on tour with.
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0: Two straight weeks at number one here on American Country Countdown. Stella Lefty drops a couple to number three on this week's ACC. It's Boston here with Ryan Fox. All right, Leanne Morgan has just called us back. I understand you have something you want to tell us here before you go. Okay, go ahead, girl.
1: Thank you, my darling. And tell everybody I'm on tour across the United States of America, and we're about to announce 2027 dates. But go to LeanneMorgan.com. 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All right, you angel. Thank you so much, Ryan.
0: Oh, you know we love you. Open invitation, Leanne Morgan, to come back anytime you want, girl.
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7: This is familiar territory for a guy named Morgan Wallen. It seems like the hits he creates always find their way into this part of the countdown. And knocking at the door at number one, up two spots, Been By Now on ACC.
6: Number two.

Morgan Wallen with the second biggest song in the land this weekend, Been By Now, up two spots to number two on American Country Countdown. It's Ryan Fox, and now we have arrived to the number one song in America. And it's by an artist who undeniably is a country legend. In his now over three-decade career, he has amassed hit after hit after hit. Until now, he has notched 33 number ones here in American Country Countdown, which is our record for the most number ones by any artist. Back in July, his latest hit propelled him into our top 10 for a record-breaking 62nd time, besting fellow icons Tim McGraw and George Strait. And even after all these years and all the hits, it still never gets old to him. Telling Billboard magazine, quote, "As a creative spirit, sending songs into the universe that hit people in the heart means everything to me. It's an honor and a privilege. And it's our tremendous honor for a record-breaking 34th time on American Country Countdown to say this country legend and icon once again has the number one song in the land. The brand new number one song in America on American Country Countdown belongs to Kenny Chesney. This is Carry On. Number.

have it, the brand new number one song in America on American Country Countdown. It's Kenny Chesney with Carry On. American Country Countdown is the longest running country countdown show in the USA. 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

0: ACC is a production of Westwood One. Special thanks to Chris Carson, Dingo O'Brien, Corey Linton, and Susan Stevens for helping us bring you the biggest hits and the biggest stars every weekend right here. And big thanks to our special guest this weekend, funny woman Leanne Morgan. Make sure you catch the hilarious second season of her hit Netflix sitcom, Leanne, streaming now. And make sure you join us next week when more big stars will be dropping by, and we may just have a brand new number one song. Until then, this is Ryan Fox saying be safe, take care of each other, and we'll see you then.
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0: Jacob Hackworth, what took you so long? I'm Bosch. It's Sunday, October 11th. Happy birthday if today's your birthday. And share with Cardi B, who's 34, and Joan Cusack is 64. It's National Sausage Pizza Day, yummy. National Spread Joy Day, and Southern Food Heritage Day. 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

0: Jelly Roll and Hands Up. I'm Bosch. Riley Green is coming up next. The question is, who's keeping happy hour alive? Well, a new study found that alcohol consumption dropped for the first time since COVID, with the biggest declines coming from Gen Z and millennials. In fact, Gen Z cut back on drinking more than 5%, while millennials showed the biggest drop in heavy drinking. But not everyone is cutting back. Adults ages 50 to 64 are heading in the opposite direction. Researchers found heavy drinking in that age group. It's climbed more than 36% since 2018. I'll drink to that. Guess which age group I'm in.
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0: Blake Shelton, let him in anyway. I'm Bosch. Time now for the honor group of the day. Today, I'd like to honor people who have no problem breaking routine. Me, forget about it. It freaks me out if I break my routine. My wife calls me, I need this at the store. And I'm like, yeah, but I'm in the middle of the routine. She's like, just go get it. It freaks me out. So if you have no problem breaking routine, I honor you today.
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0: Corey Kent with Empty Words. I'm Bosch on your Sunday. Thomas Rhett's on the way next. So do you think you're a good driver? Well, everyone thinks they're a good driver, with 85% rating themselves as safer than average in a new study. The thing is, most people also admit to at least one potentially unsafe behavior behind the wheel in the past 3 months. Driving more than 5 miles per hour over the speed limit is the most common risky behavior, followed by speeding through a yellow light and driving while feeling tired. Okay, I'm looking at the list here. Looks like I dodged a bullet. Eating a burger and fries behind the wheel is not on the list. I'm officially a safe driver. Yay!
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0: Shaboozy and Jelly Roll with Amen. I'm Bosch, and some people say Shaboozy needs to seriously consider a side hustle in fashion. What do you think? Here's Cody Johnson on horseback.
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0: Born to Later, Chase Matthew, All My Exes. I'm Bosch. It's Sunday, October 11th. On this day in history, in 1881, inventor David Huston patents roll film for cameras. On this day, 1975, Saturday Night Live premieres. And on this day in 2024, Elon Musk and Tesla unveil the driverless robo-taxi and robo-van. They're still working on it.
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3: 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Hi, this is Kane Brown. I got a woman right here
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0: Randy Hauser back in the bottle. I'm Bosch. Luke Bryan's coming up next. So do you love pizza? Who doesn't, right? Well, the top 50 pizzerias in the world have been announced, and four of the pizzerias who made the top 10 are found right here in the U.S. Which ones? This is what they say. New York City's Una Pizza Napolitana came in at number 2. Pizzerias say in Los Angeles and Tony's Pizza Napolitana in San Francisco is on the list. And Jersey City's Raza found itself as number 10. Hold on a second. I'm looking at this list. You mean Guido's Pizza down the street from me is not on this list? Bogus. Sorry, Guido. They don't know what they're talking about.
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0: Frank and Maroney in medicine. I'm Bosch. On the way next, Co Wetzel and Ella Langley. So the question is, if you could time travel, but only to witness a single moment of your own life, what moment would you choose to relive or see for the first time and why? Here's some responses they got online. I'd choose my first day of college. I'd go to the time where I was with my grandparents at the beach. I'd go back to those sweet late 90s. I'd go back to the moment I first laughed as a baby and the time my dad took me to see Metallica. What about a great moment in your life? That's an easy one for me. The first time I had my first bite of the flame-broiled Whopper. Ooh, I still get chills thinking about it.
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1: 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Sure, I'll try one.
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